0: my lord. What was that?
1: Keep
2: singing that.
0: Keep?
2: I don't like that.
0: You wasn't even a fan. The Lord said we need to lay hands right now, brother. Oh, my.

0: It was a real, real cold morning in October. I was driving down the road, and I seen this man. He's probably in his early 60s. He was walking. He had on short sleeves, and it was really cold outside. I pulled over, and I said, "Do you need a ride?" And he told me he was just going down the road, and I told him I'd give him a ride. He got in the van, and he was just shivering. And I said, "Where's your coat?" He said, "I don't have one." He said, "I live under a bridge up here." And he said, "I'm homeless." He said, I don't have a coat." He said, "I have a blanket." And I had my coat on, and the heat was on in the van, and I just took my coat off and gave it to the guy, and I said, here's your coat." And it was a new coat, and but he was freezing. I couldn't just let him go like that. Well, I went around, done my errands for the day, and went back home, and I called Ginger, and I told her. I said, "Ginger, I picked up a guy today, and he was walking, and it was really cold, and he didn't have a coat on, so I gave him my coat." And she said, "But Jonathan, we're leaving for Ohio in 3 days." And she said, "You don't have another coat." And I said, "Oh, well, that's okay." And I said, "I want to do something right here." I said, "Do not call your mother or my mother. Don't tell anybody. Don't let anybody know that I give my coat away. And I'm asking God for a coat. I'm asking Him to send me a coat from wherever, whoever He chooses to use or whatever He chooses to do. I'm asking Him to send me a coat." And I told her, I said, "I'm even asking for a specific color that you don't even know about, because I want this to be a testimony of what God is still able to do." Well, the day that we were leaving, Ginger had to run to work to get some stuff for our trip, and you know, where she could do on the way to our singing there in Ohio. And I had to run to get the car cleaned up, and I was gone exactly an hour. I came home, and it was about 9:30. And I came in, and I had gone by and got the car cleaned up, and I'd gone and got the mail. And I came in, and I'm just a real mailaholic. I love to read the mail. And so I just was headed upstairs to read the mail. And as I pulled in the garage there was a bag hanging from one of the garage door things. And I picked up the bag, and I went in, and I laid the bag over the banister. And I went on into the office there where I do my work, and I was going through my mail. And I heard a voice speak to me just as clear as I'm speaking to you today. And He said, "The coat that you asked for is in your living room." And I laid my mail down, and I was like, "Oh, my Lord." Because it was real hot that day, and it was beautiful outside, and I wasn't thinking about a coat. And he said it again, "The coat that you asked for is in your living room." And I was like, "Oh." And I got up from my desk, and I went in the living room, and I pulled the bag off of the thing that was hanging there, and sure enough, it was a coat, and it was green, the color I'd asked for and everything. Well, I had to sit down on the couch, and I got the phone, and I called Ginger. I said, "Ginger, did you call your mother about me not having a coat?" She said, "No, why?" I said, "Did you call my mother?" She said, "No, Jonathan, why?" I said, "Well, I've got a coat." And I told her that it was hanging up, and I told her all that, and it was just so cool. And I called my mother, and I had to tell her, and that's when God does something, I feel like I have to tell everybody. And I was just so excited about that. And I called my mother, and my mother said, "Well, is there a receipt in it or anything?" And I said, "Well, I'll look." And there was a receipt in my pocket of the coat. And I said, "Yes, ma'am, here's a receipt." She said, "Was it paid for by check or cash or what?" And I said, "It was paid for by cash." And she said, "What's the date on it?" The date was that very day, that morning at 8:30. And it was bought from Parisians at Hamilton Place Mall. And the funniest thing in the whole world is Parisians don't even open until 10 o'clock. It was 9:30. I was holding a coat in my hand that came from Parisians that morning. And I kept the receipt just because I know a lot of people out there are going, yeah, right, probably. And so I kept it, and it's just the coolest thing in the whole world to me. And one of the things that I want you to remember is that when we got to Ohio, well, first of all, I'll tell you this. I put the coat on, and I went up to Ginger's work, and it was real hot outside, and I was sweating, but I felt so good in that coat. It is so neat just to think that all you do is ask and believe, and God will send you whatever you ask for. And just for a side note, when we got to Ohio, it was snowing, and it was cold, but I was warm, and I just think that's the coolest thing in the whole world.
1: I pledge allegiance to the flag of the United States of America and to the republic for which it stands, one nation, under God, indivisible, with liberty and justice for all.

Our American heroes, to the ones who served in the armed forces, Army, Navy, Air Force, Marines, Coast Guard, to our veterans, to our first responders, police officers, firefighters, doctors, nurses, caretakers, teachers, preachers, and missionaries, to those who defend the weak and feed the unfortunate. They are all around us. They are our brothers and sisters. They are our American

misty morning outside the temple gate. A cripple sets up shop and starts to beg, crying out for mercy from strangers passing by.

One Saturday evening after our concert, Ginger and I were headed to our Sunday morning service, and as we were driving down the road, God spoke to me and said to get off the exit and go to Hardee's. As we began to exit, Ginger reminded me it's after midnight, they would be closed. But I knew that God was sending us to Hardee's for some reason. As we pulled into Hardee's, sure enough, all the cars were gone, the employees had left, and the lights were out. But as we pulled around the building, there was a guy sitting beside a payphone. He had his face buried in his hands. We just pulled up and I opened the door and I said, "Hey there." He looked up and he had been crying. He said, "God sent you, didn't he?" I said, "Yes, sir." He said, "I just said, God, if you're real, would you send help my way?" He said, "Me and my wife are having some major problems and I don't know what to do. I love her, I need her, but I've just messed up so badly." I said, "Are either you or your wife Christian?" He said, "No." I said, "Get in." He got in the vehicle with us. We went on to their house that night and seen the coolest thing in the world. Two people that were dead in trespasses and sin came to know Jesus that night. True life began that night. The problems they had in their marriage that they couldn't work out, God worked them out that night. I wanted to let you know this for two reasons. For one, God is bigger than we give Him credit for. And for the second reason, wanted to remind you that no matter where you are, no matter what you're going through, God has not forgotten you. Trust Him today.

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1: 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Unfortunately, internet pornography has tainted the well of so many prospective sitters. So while I'd advise against ever hiring a male sitter, be selective, even with the females. 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Develop a relationship first that includes friending them on social media. 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

He used to be the first one you'd talk to, and you thought of him all day long. You built your life around him, and he filled your heart with song. Why, the love between the Lord and you was the talk of the whole town. Back then, he was your reason for living. How much do you love him now?

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He is fishing for a fool to play. And before you know it,

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But that was back before I saw the light. Now I dance to the beat of a different drum, 'cause he's my father and I'm his son. I still get down, but

0: Oh, it's good to be in the house of God tonight, ain't it, church? My goodness, thank you so much for having the Maestro Quartet here for your singing night. Hopefully something that we sing, something that we say, amen, it'll be a blessing to you. We're not here to uplift the name of the Maestro. We're here to uplift the name of Almighty Jesus Christ, amen. Amen. I believe that we still serve a God that's in the saving business. What about y'all? Amen. How many seen the group last year when we was here? Let me see your hands. Now, how many new folks have we got that didn't see the group? Right there. Yeah, we're going to sell some CDs tonight, fellas. That's it. Now, well, for those of y'all that seen us last year, you know that I was the only one here last year. And so let me introduce these guys to you right down here on the very end. Now, listen, we are very, very fortunate. We're one of the very few Southern Gospel Quartets that gets to travel around with our own bodyguard. I mean, check it. Robbie, come on.
1: Tonight.
0: You got to watch the little guy. He's fast, man. My goodness. Hey, listen, you can't have a good quartet if you don't have a good bass singer, amen. And we got one of the finest in all of gospel music. Makes his home all the way over in Mooresboro, North Carolina. How about it for Mr. Keith Bridges? Oh, this next young man right here, let me tell you, okay? You got to look long and hard. You got to look long and hard in all the gospel music to find yourself a baritone that is more energetic and more happy than this young man right here. Well, you're playing awful fast down there. Boy, he is fast, ain't he? Listen, there's a perfectly good explanation to why he acts like he does, and that's because he's from Alabama. Oh, goodness. Oh, in about 12 more weeks, him and his wife, Christy, will be having their very first baby. Going to be having a little baby girl. Amen. We certainly are honored to have this young man as a part of our ministry. Makes his home in Calera, Alabama. How about it for Chris Walton? Oh, come on up here, buddy. Well, now he plays just really slow music for you. Slow and pretty, whatever. We was down in Florida, you know, people will come up to you sometimes just say some of the strangest things to you. This little lady come up to Robbie, she couldn't have been that tall, and she looked at him square in the eye. She says, "Where are you from?" He says, "Well, I'm from the mountains of North Georgia." She says, "No." She says, "I think you're from Korea." And I didn't get it at first. I don't know, do y'all get it? Well, somebody's already shaking their head, yeah. Take your glasses off. Let them.
2: There it is.
0: Oh, about the best Korean gospel singer you'll hear right here, folks. Oh, my goodness. This young man was one of the very, very first members of the Maestro Quartet, and he's just rejoined us about 3 months ago. Makes his home up in Chatsworth, Georgia. How about it for Mr. Robbie Moore? Now, since last year, we have also added us a piano player, and I'm telling you right now, this young man can forevermore play the keys off of this piano. Now, listen, he's only been playing, young man just turned 21 years old, he's only been playing the piano for 5 years. That's a God-given talent right there, folks. Makes his home in Cleveland, Tennessee. Kobe, go forth.
3: And down here holding down the high end of the singing, and that squealing coming from the speakers is not feedback, I promise. It's Greg. And I don't understand how a full-grown man can sing that high. It ain't supposed to happen, but it does. And anyway, it does a great job. From Tunnel Hill, Georgia, Mr. Greg Witt.
0: Hey, listen, will it be all right if we let Kobe play one for y'all tonight? Well,

We brought in a guy to our house, and the guy was with the Crips gang from Chattanooga, and if any of you have heard of the gangs, he came and he stayed with us for a little while, and I took him everywhere that I went just because I wanted him to see what God is truly all about and just in your daily life. Well, we were on our way to the post office, and when we got to the post office anyway, went in and got all the mail, and there was a magazine in there. It was a magazine that had porcelain dolls in it, and as he looked through it, he said, "Oh, here's one of your friends," and it was a porcelain doll, Jesus. And I looked at it, and I said, "Oh, that is awesome. I'd like to have one of those." And he said, "It's $200. I said, "Oh, forget it. That's too much money." And, you know, I just sort of laughed it off. Well, it was 3 days later I got a phone call. It was real early in the morning, probably around 2:30 in the morning. A lady from Knoxville called me

we went together, we went to Knoxville. And while we were there, she came in and brought a gift, and she said, the neatest thing just happened to me. She said, the Lord spoke to me and told me to bring you this gift. And she brought this big old box, and she had that morning dew where she didn't have time to fix herself up because God just spoke to her, and she was looking all morning fresh, and you know that kind of look. And so she handed me this gift, and she told me she wanted me to open it, and I opened it, and it was the very porcelain doll that we seen in the magazine. It was Jesus when he turned the water into wine. It was his first miracle. And the guy that was with me that really didn't believe much in God, he said, oh my goodness. He said, I can't believe that, because that's the very doll we picked out, that you picked out in that magazine. Well, it was just really, really funny. And it was the next month, the very next month, we got a magazine in, and Ginger grabbed the magazine from me. She said, well, look, you always get to do this kind of stuff. I want to pick out one of these dolls. She picked out a doll of Jesus. It was a porcelain doll of Jesus, and it was the one, the fishes and the loaves, where he fed the 5,000, the multitude. She said, I would like to have this porcelain doll. And so help me, Lord, if 3 days later we didn't get a box and that had the porcelain doll of Jesus breaking the bread and the fishes, if we didn't get that on our front steps. And I thought, man, that is so awesome. The delivery time in the magazine said 6 to 8 weeks, but in God's time it's 3 days. And that is just so cool. We've got a song that you'll probably be hearing coming up pretty soon, and it's entitled God's Still God. If he did it back then, he's able to do it today. I would really, really encourage you just to put your trust in him. He is still the same God.

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He had a tug in his heart, he had to go to church. There wasn't no use in fighting him. He picked himself up and dusted himself off. You see, he's not like me or you, but he lives on the corner of 6th and West. On the way to church, he was singing a song, Amazing Grace, so truly healed. People stopped and stared.

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He sat down and opened up his Bible, 2 Timothy. Most of the pages were missing, and that's where his began. Up walked this fine-dressed gentleman. He said, "Friend, you from around here?" The old man looked up and said, "Yes, sir. I live on the corner of 6th and West. But I'm not here to beg or plead. I'm here to give." The gentleman just sat back and said, "Well, what do you have to offer?" The old man said, "My prized possession, my heart to Jesus Christ." The man stood back and said, "Son, I'm going to have to ask you to leave. For your looks, your hair, your clothes offend me." The old man stood up with a tear running down his eyes. "I didn't know you couldn't come to this church. You had fine clothes or wear a nice shirt. But if my looks and hair offend you, then I'll leave. But my blood is on your hands." You know, 3 days later, they found the old man had passed away in his sleep. But in the Bible, there was a note. It read, "For God loves us all equally, not individually. For it doesn't matter the house you live in, the car you drive, or the clothes you wear. He loves us all equally. So when you see a lost, hungry old man alone, don't think of me, because I've gone home."

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And on his vesture and on his thigh also there was written a new.

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Featuring fun stories, Bible truths, adventure.

0: Bananas.
1: Hi, Mr. Sparkles. 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
0: Bananas, bananas, we the bananas.
1: Okay, I like bananas too, but what's the deal with bananas?
0: Well, I was just at the zoo. Ooh. It's my day off, you know, and I was watching the monkeys.
1: I hope I don't remind you of being a monkey, but oh, that does sound like fun. I love the zoo, especially the elephants.
0: Yep. Yep, but I was watching those silly little brown monkeys, and they were eating bananas, and that made me hungry enough to make up this catchy little song. Bananas, bananas, we love bananas.
1: Well, yeah, that's a catchy song, all right, but I am so glad you came to visit me on your day off.
0: Yep, yep, I always like to stay in touch with my special friends.
1: Well, thank you. Thanks again, Mr. Sparkles. Maybe you should stop at the grocery store on your way home and get some
0: bananas.
1: Uh-oh, here comes your train. You better run and don't slip on any banana peels.

I'm Hattie, the little yellow duck, with another very special color for you today. But this time, I'm just going to put my hand in my crayon bag. Here it is. And I'm going to pull one out and see what it is. So here it is. The color of the day is Hershey's chocolate. Oh, no, that's not it. That was just a wrapper from my candy bar. Oops. Let me find another color. Okay, here we go. I'm going to look again. And here's one. Oh, this is good. So the color for today really is cornflower. Thank you. Thank you. They are so nice. Thank you. Thank you. Thank you. Thank you. So anyway, that's a real color on a crayon, cornflower. I think because there must be a flower that's that color, and it's in the blue family, and it's a really nice kind of a light blue, with it's like a dark blue, but it's light. That doesn't sound right, but it maybe it's like a little tiny bit of purple in a light blue, and it's real pretty. And if those are real cornflowers, they'd be pretty to see, too. And that's the color for today. And if you're coloring, I hope you use that color just to see how pretty it is. It's called cornflower. They should have said cornflower blue, but they didn't. So you have a great day, and we'll see you later. Bye!

If you guessed cricket, you're right. That little bug, a cricket. You know, they make a chirping sound, and at night in the summer, you can hear them everywhere. It's a lot of noise, but it helps us to sleep. I think God made it special that way, just for us. Now, sometimes they might even get into your house, and you watch them jump around and hop around. One got in my house, and my dog chased him. That was pretty cute. Well, anyway, you were right. It was a cricket. So we'll see you next time when we do Guess What Sound It Is. Come on, let's go!

Well, here in Bible time, I'm going to take a really short scripture, and it's in 1 Peter chapter 5, verse 7. That's in the New Testament, 1 Peter 5, 7. And it says, casting all your care upon him, for he cares for you. I'll read that one more time. Casting all your care upon him, for he cares for you. Now, we're talking about Jesus here. It says when you cast, that means you throw or put over or give to all your care. Those are the things you having troubles in your life, or you're worried, or things don't seem right, or you don't know something, or you don't feel good, whatever it is. If you feel lonely, or you're just not happy, whatever it is that's bothering you, the Bible says to give it to Jesus. Tell him about it. And he says he cares for you, so he's going to take care of it. He loves you. It says he cares for you. You know what that means? Do you know people around you that care for you when they love you? It means they'll do things for you. They'll get things done, or they'll help you to get through it. So you give your troubles to Jesus. And, you know, it's not like you're making him troubled. He just knows how to get out of the situation because he loves you so much. And there's nothing so big that you can't talk to God about that he won't help you get through it, because he's there to help you in all ways. So you cast all your care upon him, and because he cares for you. Isn't that a great God that he loves us so much? We can give him our troubles, and he'll help us get through it. And you just believe and know he's there on your side. He's there for you because he loves you so much. And that was 1 Peter 5:7.

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0: bananas.
1: Hi, Mr. Sparkles. 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
0: Bananas, bananas, we the bananas.
1: Okay, I like bananas too, but what's the deal with bananas?
0: Well, I was just at the zoo. Ooh. It's my day off, you know, and I was watching the monkeys.
1: I hope I don't remind you of being a monkey, but oh, that does sound like fun. I love the zoo, especially the elephants.
0: Yep. Yep, but I was watching those silly little brown monkeys, and they were eating bananas, and that made me hungry enough to make up this catchy little song. Bananas, bananas, we love bananas.

0: bananas.
1: Well, yeah, that's a catchy song, all right. 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
0: Yep. I always like to stay in touch with my special friends.
1: Well, thank you. Thanks again, Mr. Sparkles. Maybe you should stop at the grocery store on your way home and get some
0: bananas.
1: Uh-oh, here comes your train. You better run and don't slip on any banana peels.

I'm Hattie, the little yellow duck, with another very special color for you today. But this time, I'm just going to put my hand in my crayon bag. Here it is. And I'm going to pull one out and see what it is. So here it is. The color of the day is Hershey's chocolate. Oh, no, that's not it. That was just a wrapper from my candy bar. Oops. Let me find another color. Okay, here we go. I'm going to look again. And here's one. Oh, this is good. So the color for today really is corn flour. Thank you. Thank you. They are so nice. Thank you. Thank you. Thank you. Thank you. So anyway, that's a real color on a crayon, corn flour. I think because there must be a flour that's that color, and it's in the blue family, and it's a really nice kind of a light blue, with it's like a dark blue, but it's light. That doesn't sound right, but it maybe it's like a little tiny bit of purple in a light blue, and it's real pretty. And if those are real corn flowers, they'd be pretty to see too. And that's the color for today. And if you're coloring, I hope you use that color just to see how pretty it is. It's called corn flower. They should have said corn flower blue, but they didn't. So you have a great day, and we'll see you later. Bye.

If you guessed cricket, you're right. That little bug, a cricket. You know, they make a chirping sound, and at night in the summer, you can hear them everywhere. It's a lot of noise, but it helps us to sleep. I think God made it special that way, just for us. Now, sometimes they might even get into your house, and you watch them jump around and hop around. One got in my house, and my dog chased him. That was pretty cute. Well, anyway, you were right. It was a cricket. So we'll see you next time when we do Guess What Sound It Is. Come on, let's go!

Well, here in Bible time, I'm going to take a really short scripture, and it's in 1 Peter chapter 5, verse 7. That's in the New Testament, 1 Peter 5, 7. And it says, casting all your care upon him, for he cares for you. I'll read that one more time. Casting all your care upon him, for he cares for you. Now, we're talking about Jesus here. It says when you cast, that means you throw or put over or give to all your care. Those are the things you're having troubles in your life, or you're worried, or things don't seem right, or you don't know something, or you don't feel good, whatever it is. Or if you feel lonely, or you're just not happy, whatever it is that's bothering you, the Bible says to give it to Jesus. Tell him about it. And he says he cares for you, so he's going to take care of it. He loves you. It says he cares for you. You know what that means? Do you know people around you that care for you when they love you? It means they'll do things for you. They'll get things done, or they'll help you to get through it. So you give your troubles to Jesus. And, you know, it's not like you're making him troubled. He just knows how to get out of the situation because he loves you so much. And there's nothing so big that you can't talk to God about that he won't help you get through it, because he's there to help you in all ways. So you cast all your care upon him, and because he cares for you. Isn't that a great God that he loves us so much? We can give him our troubles, and he'll help us get through it. And you just believe and know he's there on your side. He's there for you because he loves you so much. And that was 1 Peter 5:7.

Welcome to Exposing Candy Coated Occult. I am your host, Nemma Roden, and for the next 30 minutes, we will be pointing out some of the things that even Christians are not aware of that are part of the occult. We'll be backing up this information with scriptures. And nothing to fear here, for greater is he that's in me than he that's in the world. And God said, "Fear not, for I am with you." So get comfortable

Welcome, everybody, to Exposing Candy-Coated Occult. And I am your host, Nemra Roden, and I'd like to start with a prayer, and you can join me. Father God, thank you for all that you've given us. Thank you for the knowledge you send us, for the truth you give us. And we ask you to check our minds when we're thinking wrong so that we can go with your truth. We want your truth because your truth is everything. And we thank you for that. In Jesus' name, amen. Wake up! Wake up! We can't deny it anymore. We need to seek truth. We need to go to the source to find truth. Not by the TV news or, you know, what is everybody saying? What is the real truth? Are we in a battle? Who knows the truth? Is there a danger? Are there really aliens? Should I fear? Should I be afraid? Whoever can help us? Are aliens real? You know, churches and pastors are being warned by the government to prepare their congregations concerning aliens and UFOs. The government is releasing films and information. We have heard through the years things concerning mysterious things. We see movies or we read books relating to this. Even in the 1950s, I won't tell you my age, but there have been movies about things from space. I remember one where aliens were damaging the Earth. No one knew how to defeat the enemy, how to gain victory over outer space evil. The military didn't know. Scientists were stumped. But then it started to rain. The rain was the hero. The rain dissolved all the alien enemy objects. Well, can you imagine if it just rained on evil and everything would go away? But I remember that movie vividly. You know, many movies planted fearful thoughts in people's hearts and minds. As kids do not realize, we have been planting distorted seeds of evil for many years, seeds of fear, and they grow. How do they grow? We don't pay attention to that because, you know, we just had fun. We let ourselves be scared. Why was getting scared fun? I don't know. Maybe because the ice cream only cost 10 cents and that was fun. But we need to plant new crops in our hearts with God's word. Plant God's truth. We need to see truth. Seek truth about alien things from God's knowledge. You say, well, I don't know. It doesn't say it in the Bible. Well, the Bible's full of ways to seek God's truth. We are like the people in the desert looking for water to sustain our bodies. Without water, we would dry up and die. We would find water then. We can sustain ourselves. What is the water we need now? It is God's truth. We are in a desert. I used it to compare the water to God's truth. If we're not getting it, if we're not seeking it, if we're not trusting it, we're in trouble. For the Lord gives wisdom. From his mouth comes knowledge and understanding. That's Proverbs 2:6. And are not two sparrows sold for a copper coin, and not one of them falls to the ground apart from your Father's will? But the very hairs of your head are all numbered. Do not fear, therefore. You are more value than of any sparrows. That's Matthew 10:29-31. Of course, some of us have a lot more hair than others. A lot of men don't even have hair, you know. But they can look good. You can look good, guys. Well, I'm sorry, there I was choking. So anyway, you know, we're talking about the hairs on our head. If God can number the hairs on all our head, wow, God is bigger than we can imagine. I mean, think about it. Just if he could just even name the people,
let alone the hairs on their head. That's amazing. You know, the Lord shall preserve you from all evil. He shall preserve your soul. The Lord shall preserve your going out and your coming in from this time forth and even forevermore. That's Psalm 121, verse 7 to 8. You know, and that is so awesome. The Lord, it says, the Lord shall preserve you from all evil. Well, I'm going to count these things coming towards us about information of UFOs or aliens. You know, we don't really know the truth, and we're being told a lot of lies, and we don't have to believe it just because we don't know the real truth, but God preserves us forevermore, and His truth shall be with us forevermore. Then you should pray Psalm 25:4. Show me your ways, O Lord. Teach me your paths. His paths are awesome, you know? And we get off track into what the world's telling us, and we forget what God says. But we need to search the Bible. You know, sometimes it's hard to search the Bible for some people. They hear more than they read. You know, they hear information more than they read it. That's what I'm saying. But you need to find a good pastor, you know, that preaches the blood of Jesus, that preaches the truth about Jesus, you know. And you need to pray to God to show you who is true, you know. So, and do not be conformed to this world, but be ye transformed by the renewing of your mind, that you may prove what is that good and acceptable and perfect will of God. That's Romans 12:2. Romans 12:2, and do not be conformed. See, right away, you're not supposed to be listening and believing all the things you're hearing on TV and the news, you know, and what other people are saying and from books, until you check it out with God. Because it says, be not be conformed to this world. This world is all these things I was saying, you know, the TV news, what other people are saying. But be transformed by the renewing of your mind, that you may prove what is that good and acceptable and perfect will of God. Because when we seek God's truth, we're going to find things we didn't believe before. You know, or we won't believe the things we did believe before. You know, we're learning from the wrong place. Because the enemy, Satan, wants to redirect our minds away from our God. He wants us to ignore the things in the Bible. He wants us to ignore truth. You know, in Deuteronomy 30, 16, chapter 30, verse 16, there we go. In that I command you today to love the Lord your God, to walk in His ways, and to keep His commandments, His statutes, and His judgments, that you may live and multiply, and the Lord your God will bless you in the land which you go to possess. See, the Lord's with us. He will help us. You know, He wants you to lean on Him. He wants you to trust Him. But He wants you to have free will, that you choose to follow God. You know, don't listen to the world, what everybody's saying. Listen to what God is saying in your heart, in your mind, in your soul. You know, you want to call out on Him and say, help me, Lord, help me know the truth. And anyway, you know, I'll give you a couple ways that the enemy is trying to cause fear in us. He wants to, you heard of the Hanta, or H-A-N-T-A virus. That's a new thing where they got people on the ship, some died, you know, and they were quarantined. And he wants you to be afraid. Or COVID-19, all that garbage we went through, you know. And Agenda 21, oh, that's bad. It's from the United Nations. It's their plan, inviting to know about, have control over all our food, have control over all human beings, over all our animals, over everything on the earth. That's what they're trying to do. It is scary.
You know, you've heard of tons of missing scientists who worked on deep space programs from U.S. and China have disappeared or mysteriously died. But why? The enemy wants us to create fear in us, you know? And does he? You let him do it? Well, don't. You got to stand strong. You got to trust God's words. Here's Deuteronomy 31:6. Be strong and be of good courage. Do not fear, nor be afraid of him. For the Lord your God, he is the one who goes with you. He will not leave you nor forsake you. Let's read that again. Be strong and of good courage. Do not fear nor be afraid of him. For the Lord your God, he is the one who goes with you. He will not leave you nor forsake you. You know, that's really good to know that we have a God who's there with us. We don't have to be afraid. You know, I have a thought. When I was a little girl, I don't know, 4, 5, maybe even 6, we'd come home from our cottage in Canada, and it'd be late, and we all be sleeping in the car, you know, and I'd be laying down. Back then, you can lay down without seatbelts. Again, I won't tell you how old I am, but anyway, I could lay down in the back seat, and everybody would go in the house, but I'd wait there, faking that I was sleeping. I'm good at that, and waiting for my dad to come down, knowing, trusting my father that he'd come down and he'd lift me up and carry me to my bedroom on the second floor. Wow, that's such an awesome feeling. To any of you who haven't had that chance, I'm sorry. But when your father loves you enough to pick you up, holds you against his heart, and carry you up the stairs to a place of safety, you know, and it's wonderful. Thank God I can use that to relate to my God in heaven, our Father who art in heaven, you know. He's awesome. My Father loved me, and he protected me. And so I can think of that for God to do it now. Our God, he does that. He picks us up and keeps us safe. It says, he will not leave you nor forsake you. Well, thank God. So I don't have to worry about aliens when I know my Father in heaven, he will not leave me. He will not forsake me. It says, be strong. Be of good courage. Do not fear, nor be afraid. Don't be afraid of the enemy, you know? We don't have to. No harm will come near us, and God loves us. Here's another scripture in Psalms 121, verse 7 to 8. The Lord shall preserve you from all evil. You notice the word all, A-L-L, is in there? Well, God is faithful to what he says, and is true to what he says. As again, I'll say, the Lord shall preserve you from all evil. You know, I'll put aliens in there, you know, and outer space things. And, you know, our government can put things, pictures in the sky. They can produce that. Yeah, okay, stop. Here's another scripture. Now, brethren, concerning the coming of our Lord Jesus Christ and our gathering together to him, we ask you not to be soon shaken in mind or troubled, either by spirit or by word or by letter, as if from us, as though the day of Christ had come. Let no one deceive you by any means, for the day will not come unless the falling away comes first, and the man of sin is revealed, the son of perdition, who opposes and exalts himself above all that is called God or that is worshipped, so that he sits as God in the temple of God, showing himself that he is God. Do you not remember that when I was still with you, I told you these things? And now you know what is restraining,
that he may be revealed in his own time. For the mystery of lawlessness is already at work. Only he knows, he who now restrains will do so until he is taken out of the way. Lawless one will be revealed, whom the Lord will consume with the breath of his mouth and destroy the brightness of his coming. The coming of the lawless one is according to the working of Satan, with all power, signs, and lying wonders, and with all unrighteous deception, among those who perish because they did not deceive the love of the truth, that they might be saved, and for the reason

you very much. I feel very honored to get to sing this song on the show tonight. And as Mama would say, I hope you get a blessing out of it.

said, "Son, oh, don't be afraid, 'cause you've got a brand new daddy."

while the tears streamed down my face. I tried to tell my son, I said, son, thanks to Calvary, we don't live here. No, thank God, we don't live here.